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13: Janet Hurley, senior writer at The Star, reports Western University is reinstating partial results of an exam that a professor had previously decided to exclude entirely from final grades over his concerns about widespread cheating. Students in Jacob Shelley's undergraduate course in healthcare law were told this week that the multiple choice section would be included toward their overall average. Shelley is an associate professor in both the Faculty of Law and School of Health Studies and joins us now. Professor, good morning.
14: Good morning, sir.
13: Good to have you. What made you believe that the exam was compromised?
7: Well, there's a couple things, to be honest. The first is that I've never in my 20 years of teaching seen such a high average with almost 10% of a class getting a perfect score on a multiple choice exam. So that was kind of a red flag to begin with. But when my TAs and I, my teaching assistants and I looked into the matter further, it was obvious that there was an incongruity between the success of the multiple choice and the lack of success in the written answers. And then the written answers had a lot of telltale signs of AI and information, you know, that we hadn't taught in the class, formatting that wasn't possible in the online exam portal. So just different ways that you kind of knew. But immediately the results with so many students achieving over 90% is just anomalous. And quite frankly, I've never seen anything like it in my life.
13: Okay, so you didn't look at that and think, wow, I must have taught these people well.
7: You know, that's a really charitable interpretation for myself, for sure, that I would have liked. But I've taught this course for a number of years, and I've inherited it from someone else who taught it for a number of years. And never in that time frame has there been such a success. And I'm not the only professor that's had this kind of happen. I had an email from a gentleman who said that when his class was online, they had an 88 average. When they went to an in-person exam the same year, they had a 41% average. So this is kind of happening across institutions. In many ways, it seems. And so I would like to think I just did a great job teaching them, but I'm not naive enough to think that I'm perfect at teaching to get 10% of a class achieve a perfect mark.
13: All right. Well, you're alleging here that they used AI. The university has reinstated some of the scores. Do you feel that Western University is not taking this seriously enough?
7: Well, I think it's a real problem for sure. I take issue with some of the statements Western has made, and I'm disappointed in my administration for not collaborating with me. I reached out to say, hey, look, what do I do in this situation? And the response was, well, just mark them and identify individual cheaters. And I said, I can do that, but I will miss ones. And I know that. So what do I do about that? And they seem to bury their heads in the sand a bit. And so it is really distressing. It does undermine the credibility of academic work, but it also, you know, is an affront to my academic freedom and a challenge about my own integrity here that exams I know that are compromised or don't reflect student work have been included as a mark. And that's a real problem for an institution in my mind.
13: Sure. And you said you've never seen this in 20 years of teaching. That's because you've never seen AI the way that we see it now. This is a huge concern to educators, isn't it?
7: Absolutely. I have now this experience where I no longer actually know if I'm receiving an email from a person or a robot. It's really hard to tell on written assignments or work that you're not directly supervising whether students are doing it themselves or using AI. And this is, again, across the board. And I've heard from coast to coast, really, about from profs saying this is an issue at our institution as well. And we're seeing that in the news with Princeton even doing this. And it's not just online exams. Princeton has added proctoring to in-person because of the technological abilities to cheat are so much easier now.
13: What's proctoring?
7: Proctoring is when someone like has oversight of the exam. So traditionally it'd be people in the room just watching, mm-hmm. right? Which requires us to still, you know, kind of notice nefarious action, which I think is increasingly difficult with watches and glasses and other things. But it's essentially having someone that is reviewing the exam as it's being written.
13: All right. But it would seem to me, and I'm not in your pursuit at all, but it would seem to me that the only defense against using AI is a number of tests, a certain percentage of the testing, and perhaps the most important tests, are going to have to be done in a room where there are no cell phones evident, there are no wristwatches allowed. Like, unfortunately, you're going to have to get heavy on this.
7: You know, there's something to be said about that. So it's definitely one approach, and I think universities may need to create exam labs with computers that are, you know, locked down and secure. But there's another, you know, more pernicious issue here, Jerry, in that this is not just students. If you go to the news, you'll see there's a whole bunch of lawyers using AI to yeah. write their case briefs with hallucinated cases. Employers are dealing with this with their employees. You know, government officials are using AI. It's everywhere. It's actually a cultural issue that we need to address more broadly. And at the university level, we really need to instill the values of integrity and work, which is, you know, no amount of proctoring will stop cheating when that seems to be a perceived norm. And I polled my students, and 2/3 of my students know of or think people are cheating in other classes. And about 65% said that it's acceptable because everybody's doing it. That's what it's perceived as anyway. So there's a cultural issue here that goes far beyond the technology to kind of restrict it.

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0: coffee shops. I love meeting people and so on. And one of the things I've always told people is I said, I enjoy it when there's a Tim Hortons in the neighborhood. You know why? Because it keeps prices low. Right? Because, I mean, Starbucks, I just don't like it. Not because it's American or anything. I just don't like the $8, $9 coffee. I like a nice ice cap once in a while, but I still prefer the other. And, you know, by having those chains there, the other coffee shops, which are selling, you know, the $4, $5, $6 cappuccino, they keep it a little, just a little above the others, right? So
1: Yeah.
0: it's also good for everything, but at the same time, it's got to be a fair field. And I'm, you know, maybe this a chance, maybe this war between what, because definitely, I mean, Dunkin' Donuts, I think he's going to open, I think, 80 stores or something in the next year. It's going to be quite interesting to see where he goes, what his strategy is. Because the
1: Yeah.
0: one thing about Tim Hortons is that it's just not the big cities; it's more in the little cities, right? You
1: Yeah.
0: saw Second Cup close in the little cities, meaning the little towns.
1: Yeah.
0: So I don't know. Maybe Dunkin' Donuts will go opposite, and then we'll see how that works out.
1: Yeah, we need a little Robin's donuts, shredded lettuce going on here like the old days, back in the day, that's for sure. Do you think that, Leslie, you'll see in your small towns, you're going to see stores like this, or status quo? What would you expect?
2: I would love to see a Dunkin' Donuts in a small town, but you know, the reliability and the consistency of Tim's, that's why we go there frequently, because it's affordable and we know what we're going to get. And when we're driving through a small town and they have a Tim's,
1: Yeah.
2: 9 times out of 10 we're going to stop.
1: Yeah.
2: For us, a
1: Grab
2: family
1: your
2: of
1: favorite.
2: four, yeah, for us, for a family of four to even eat at McDonald's now is over $100.
1: Oh, wow.
2: Yeah, and Tim's
1: Farmers,
2: is,
1: eh?
2: yeah, at Tim's it's affordable and it pleases kind of everyone. So we do go there a lot.
1: Well, the farmers do eat a lot. That's fair enough to say. I can say that only because Leslie's a farmer, and here we are. Jimmy Zubris, we will set you free to your hockey game, my friend. Thank you very much.
0: I just heard my wife scream inside, so that means something happened. So I'm
1: Yeah,
0: going to get
1: very good.
0: going and
1: Okay,
0: watch
1: well,
0: it.
1: we'll find out what it is. Leslie Kelly, Jimmy Zubris, Monday Study Panel. Thank you, my friends, for being here. Shane Hewitt and the Night Shift from Saskatchewan to Montreal. There you go. A whole bunch of completely different looks at the things that are going on, different perspectives, and yet Canadians come together. We'll be right back.
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18: 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Let's help you next.

0: remarkable thing, and it's something that people quest for. And there was also a retinue of 25 people in the room that I still don't understand.
1: Well, at least now I can say I've been in the presence of three major sporting trophies: the World Cup, the Stanley Cup, and the 27 of the Yankees World Series trophies.
0: Okay. See, much to my shame and chagrin, I have not been in the presence of the Stanley Cup, which I should probably hie myself to the museum and do so. It's 6:45. Let's get to News Talk 1010 Time Saver Traffic.
2: Well, it looks like we have some big problems now happening, John, on the eastbound 401. All express lanes are closed at Mississauga Road. Actually, just past Mississauga Road. That's where the express lanes are shut down. You are being forced in to the collector lanes. The transfers are right there, so that's a good thing. Still really creating a delay now from before Winston Churchill. Then on the westbound 401, it is rush hour, so it's getting very busy anywhere from just before McCowan all the way out towards about Yonge Street. Up on 44 DVP delays from Shepherd to Winford, and the eastbound Gardner slowing down now from Royal York as you head into the downtown core. Some good news on the Bayview extension. It was closed from the overnight following a fatal collision between Pottery Road and Evergreen Brickworks. All lanes have been reopened. 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I'm Adjoa and Siaya Bois. 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
0: Also, Joe Cristiano, worth noting that the briefing we got before we were allowed to get anywhere near the cup was kind of like the briefing you get when you're presented to royalty. And in this case, it was do not lean against it. Do not touch the podium. You can't put your arm around. I mean, it's in a glass case anyway.
1: But at least you were allowed to make eye contact with it.
0: Yeah, but at one point, exactly, I put my fingers on the edge of the podium. And it, honestly, it was like I was trying to steal the Hope Diamond. Okay, so here's the weather forecast. Sunny and a high of 27 degrees today. Yeah, you heard that right. Sunshine and 27. Overnight down to 17 for a low, and then tomorrow sunny with a high of 26. In just a moment, Carmi Levy is here. And as soon as I saw Pope Leo issuing an encyclical about AI, I knew I wanted to hear what Carmi Levy had to say. The Pope basically says that we have to treat AI the way we treat nuclear weapons. We have to contain it and basically have almost nothing to do with it. It's 6:47.
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13: Okay.

0: Here, Ontario, both problems at least have cleared. No new problems on the 401 if you're traveling eastbound. It's still a pretty slow going this hour as you head from the Renfrew stretch and sections out towards about Leslie. If you're using the southbound 404 DVP, still pretty slow from Finch all the way down to Bayview Bloor. Been searching my cameras, not aware of any problems as you navigate through that area. Eastbound Gardner still slows as you make your way over the Humber and head into the downtown core. And the Bayview extension, a no-go between Rosedale Valley Road and River. It's been closed, all the result of a serious collision involving a cyclist. Mr. Luplus Tires, the original no appointment oil change, is locally owned and 100% Canadian. 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I'm Adjoa and Siaya Bois. 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
7: All right, we're in the home stretch. Jerry Agar is here. 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
13: 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So interesting announcement here from Tim Hortons. They say they will reduce their reliance on the federal temporary foreign worker program to hire staff with plans to recruit 10,000 local workers as Tim Hortons expands and opens new restaurants across Canada. As an aside here,

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1: There is a new problem on the northbound 404 approaching Aurora Road with a crash blocking the left lane. That is starting to cause some pretty heavy delays on the approach. And the westbound QEW at Trafalgar also has a crash in the right lane. You'll find delays from both the QEW and the 403. On the northbound 427 at Rutherford Road, there's a vehicle spill blocking two right lanes. And in town, there is still a power outage affecting a large portion of downtown Toronto. Remember to treat all intersections as four-way stops. News Talk 1010 weather, mostly cloudy skies, 27 degrees, but feels like 29 with the Humidex. 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
2: On the 401 eastbound at Dixie Road, in the Express, a stall in the right lane, in the Collector's, a stall in the left lane. It's slow from the 403. Further east at Stevenson Road in Oshawa, collision still blocking the right lane. Delays approaching the 412. On the 404 northbound approaching Lawrence, a collision now moved to the right shoulder. It's slow from Don Mills. 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
12: Good evening, I'm Zaride Allman. We're in for a run of sun stretching into the weekend. Your complete forecast after the news. The latest on another motorcycle crash, this one in Vaughan, and a disruptive power outage downtown has now been restored. Details on these and other stories coming up, but first, let's check your drive. 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
13: Eastbound 401 at Stevenson Road in Oshawa, we do have a crash there in the right lane. Westbound 401 at the 412, two right lanes are blocked there. And West Collectors at the Allen, we have a stalled vehicle there in the right lane. Northbound 400 at Steeles, earlier problems still hanging on to the right lane. Southbound 410, Collectors at Derry, that's been cleared away. Eastbound on the QEW at Erin Mills, stalled vehicle there, right lane. On the city streets, we do have troubles at Martin Grove and Albion, as well as Bayview and Steeles. Jumpstart is building soccer pitches across Canada, so more kids have places to play. 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With Time Saver Traffic, I'm Robin Metcalf. 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
12: A motorcycle rider has serious injuries after a crash in Vaughan this afternoon. CP24 Steve Ryan reports from the scene.
14: It appears as though the black SUV was traveling southbound on Keele. Looks like it attempted to make a left turn into this private drive on the east side of Keele. The motorcycle appears to have been going northbound on Keele. Motorcycle struck the front right corner of that vehicle. It came to rest underneath the car, the driver of the SUV. Minor injuries being treated. Driver of the motorcycle, the operator of the motorcycle, has been treated in hospital for serious conditions. If you have information pertaining to this crash, if you witnessed this 2 p.m. this afternoon, Keele Street north of Langstoff in Vaughan, you are being asked to give your regional police a call.
12: And this is the latest in a number of crashes involving motorcycles in the GTA. A 37-year-old man was killed overnight on Bayview Avenue near Pottery Road. Police say the motorcycle crossed the center line and struck a car heading northbound. Then on Monday, a 42-year-old man was critically injured when a car made a left turn to enter a driveway and struck a motorcyclist near Markham Road and Nugget Avenue. Premier Doug Ford was asked today about the recent incidents involving coyotes in Markham. He says he's not considering a call. He's also had encounters with them at his home in Etobicoke.
15: Yesterday there was a 4-year-old kid bitten in Brampton or in Markham. People in my neighborhood are afraid to go to the park with their kids, yeah. Afraid to take their pets to the police. Is it time that we had a coyote call before something really tragic happens?
16: Well, I have them in my backyard. You know, you're worried to walk your dog out there. We have a coyote problem. But you're going to think